0: paying the Michigan quarterback $10 million a year to take calculus, okay? You're paying the guy $10 million to go to Michigan to play football, okay? Then they turn around and take that football team, and then they sell all the jerseys and the tickets and the donations and the hot dogs and then the bowl games for hundreds of millions of dollars. Do you think the quarterback should be in on some of that somewhere? The coach is. The coach is. The administration is. The university is. The guy who I'm going to see, shouldn't that guy make a little bit of money along the way?
1: I don't know. I can't say no. But the thing about it is, it's like I said, the education. And when you start paying somebody to play, then they're not a student. They're an employee. And to me, that seems like a direct conflict of interest. I mean, don't you agree?
0: Well, yeah, maybe if you're talking about, you know, junior high, but when you're when the coach is making $10 million a year and leaves to go to take a job for $15 million a year, the amateur and the whole altruistic, we're all going to school to get an education, goes out the window, okay? The tuba player can leave and go somewhere else. The math student can go somewhere else, right? The math student can go. I'm telling you, man. Me, personally, it's an infringement on their constitutional rights to make money. And if somebody wants to pay the quarterback $5 or $1 million to promote their pizza place in Hershey, Pennsylvania, the quarterback should be allowed to use his name, his image, or his likeness to make that money, and it shouldn't be capped.
1: If they're that good, they will go pro.
0: Well,
1: and if not,
0: I see
1: Danny, your point, but yeah.
0: Danny, I got to go. I'm short on time because Richard forgot to hit the music. America at Night, 1-844-2-McGraw, 1-844-262-4729. I think Richard was so rapt by our conversation, he lost track of time. America at Night, back in a moment.
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5: 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Could be two. Cooney fields it, steps on the back, throws to first in time for the double play.
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6: ABC News, I'm Dave Packer. The U.S. and Iran could be close to another ceasefire deal that would include reopening the Strait of Hormuz, could also open the door to more critical talks to end the war altogether if an agreement can be reached on Iran's nuclear program. ABC's Mary Bruce.
7: According to U.S. officials, the president has been briefed on a draft agreement that would extend the current fragile ceasefire and see the strait reopen over the course of 60 days. Iran loosening its grip on the critical waterway as the U.S. pulls back its naval blockade on Iranian ports, buying time to start negotiating an end to the war.
6: In Central Africa, more than 250 people so far have died from what's suspected to be Ebola. Former CIA officer David Rush facing charges after federal prosecutors say he stored hundreds of gold bars in his home. He also allegedly lied about

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3: We are Red Eye Radio. He's our Carly, and I'm Gary McNamara. Well, this story really blew up yesterday.
4: Now, what happened? I mean, as I watched it, I thought, oh my God, he's having a stroke.
3: Jill Biden with the new book, and then the interview that she did, and even Democrats are coming out. We didn't spend a lot of time on it this week. We just said, look, she's lying, and then we moved on.
5: I don't believe it for a second.
3: Yeah, we'll cover a few of the things that were said in it yesterday, because the story blew up yesterday.
5: The Democrats are furious over this.
3: Yeah.
5: We wanted to focus on other things. You're bringing all this back. That was one of the complaints they had yesterday.
3: Well, and it was funny because other Democrats were telling Republicans, why do you keep going back to this? Because she brought it up.
5: Yeah.
3: We didn't bring it up.
5: Right.
3: She did.
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10: ABC News, I'm Dave Packer. Iranian negotiators have reached a tentative agreement to extend a ceasefire, but President Trump and Iran's supreme leader have yet to sign off. ABC's Ian Pennell.
11: I think it's important for people to remember that what we're looking at here is not an actual final deal to end the war. It's pushing back the ceasefire by another 60 days, possibly lifting some of those restrictions in the Strait of Hormuz and the withdrawal of the U.S. naval blockade.
10: Inflation hitting its highest level in 3 years. The Fed's preferred inflation gauge rose last month to 3.8%. That's up from 3.5% in March. Crews say they've now recovered 6 of 9 workers missing and presumed to be dead after that caustic chemical tank rupture in a Washington State paper mill. One of the cars on a roller coaster at the Galveston Island Historic Pleasure Pier got stuck in a vertical incline Thursday night. 8 people had to wait hours high above the pier with their legs in the air to be rescued, all removed safely. This is ABC News.
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2: We're Red Eye Radio. He is Eric Hurley and I'm Gary McNamara. Coming up following the bottom of the hour, a media outlet attempts to defend Tallarico. We'll get to that. And, the 60-minute slaughter yesterday.
3: Yeah.
2: It's exactly what we said had to happen.
3: 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If you're not going to go in and redo everything, tell me what you're going to do. 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
2: No. No. They're political activists. Yeah. 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
6: ABC News, I'm Dave Packard. As the Ebola outbreak in Central Africa continues to grow, world leaders are responding by either closing borders or issuing travel bans.
7: The CDC now says that there are about 1,200 suspected and confirmed cases of Ebola and more than 250 suspected deaths. The new cases spreading in the southeastern part of the DRC, which borders Rwanda and Burundi.
6: ABC's Kira Phillips. U.S. and Iranian negotiators believe they've arrived at a draft agreement to formally extend the ceasefire and gradually open the Strait of Hormuz. Treasury Secretary Scott Bessent telling reporters Thursday it still needs final approval from President Trump and Iran's Supreme Leader. 36-year-old Jacob Daniel Baker, wanted in connection with the killings of three men, was apprehended Thursday after an extensive search of Hawaii's Big Island. Three people confirmed dead, including one child, say officials, after a massive five-alarm apartment complex fire in Dallas on Thursday. This is ABC News.
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8: Lauaki hits one well in the air toward left center field. Junior Lauaki, back-to-back homers for the Ducks.
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0: we got to talk about this. The Dallas Morning News goes after Paxton here for saying that Tallarico is a vegan. All right? And they're saying Dallas Morning News, this is just great. And Trump made a similar statement saying he's a vegan. But public evidence doesn't show that. Tallarico was denied being a vegan multiple times and was recently pictured eating meat. And as they say, they go, it comes from Tallarico's critics point to a 2022 speech during a fundraiser for a group that lobbies for humane animal treatment. At the time, he was running for re-election for the Texas House of Representatives. During the speech, Tallarico said reducing meat consumption is the moral thing to do and necessary to fight climate change. I am proud to say that our campaign has officially become a non-meat campaign, so we are only buying vegan products from our local vegan businesses, he said, adding everyone has to take personal responsibility in this effort. He did not say in the clip, he is a vegan. Nobody said we and are. Yeah. And it's his campaign.
1: It's his campaign. He.
2: Tomorrow afternoon.
3: Winning run at third with two outs. Mabeus puts down a bunt. Rolls one to the left side. Jackson scores. The throw is wide. Oregon with a walk-off squeeze.
2: The Ducks are in the Big Ten baseball tournament in Nebraska.
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4: ABC News, I'm Dave Packer. The U.S. and Iran could be close to another ceasefire deal that would include reopening the Strait of Hormuz. Could also open the door to more critical talks to end the war altogether if an agreement can be reached on Iran's nuclear program. ABC's Mary Bruce.
5: According to U.S. officials, the president has been briefed on a draft agreement that would extend the current fragile ceasefire and see the strait reopen over the course of 60 days. Iran loosening its grip on the critical waterway as the U.S. pulls back its naval blockade on Iranian ports, buying time to start negotiating an end to the war.
4: In Central Africa, more than 250 people so far have died from what's suspected to be Ebola. Former CIA officer David Rush facing charges after federal prosecutors say he stored hundreds of gold bars in his home. He also allegedly lied about his background in an investigation finding he never attended the colleges he claimed, nor was he a Navy pilot. This is ABC News.
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3: Winning run at third with two outs. Mabeus puts down a bunt. Rolls one to the left side. Jackson scores. The throw is wide. Oregon with a walk-off squeeze.
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0: Jill Biden with the new book and then the interview that she did. And even Democrats are coming out. We didn't spend a lot of time on it this week. We just said, look, she's lying. And then we moved on.
1: Yeah. I don't believe it for a second.
0: Yeah, we'll cover a few of the things that were said in it yesterday because the story blew up yesterday.
1: The Democrats are furious over this.
0: Yeah.
1: It's just... We wanted to focus on other things. You're bringing all this back. That was one of the complaints they had yesterday.
0: Well, and it was funny because other Democrats were telling Republicans, why do you keep going back to this? Because she brought it up.
1: Yeah.
0: We didn't bring it up.
1: Right.
0: She did.
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4: ABC News, I'm Dave Packard. As the Ebola outbreak in Central Africa continues to grow, world leaders are responding by either closing borders or issuing travel bans.
5: The CDC now says that there are about 1,200 suspected and confirmed cases of Ebola and more than 250 suspected deaths. The new cases spreading in the southeastern part of the DRC, which borders Rwanda and Burundi.
4: ABC's Kira Phillips. U.S. and Iranian negotiators believe they've arrived at a draft agreement to formally extend the ceasefire and gradually open the Strait of Hormuz. Treasury Secretary Scott Bessent telling reporters Thursday it still needs final approval from President Trump and Iran's supreme leader. 36-year-old Jacob Daniel Baker, wanted in connection with the killings of three men, was apprehended Thursday after an extensive search of Hawaii's Big Island. Three people confirmed dead, including one child, say officials, after a massive five-alarm apartment complex fire in Dallas on Thursday. This is ABC News.
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3: The California Highway Patrol says when they pulled over Britney Spears for erratic driving, she was intoxicated.
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4: ABC News, I'm Sherry Preston. Negotiators for the U.S. and Iran say they have reached a tentative agreement to extend the ceasefire by 60 days and start a new round of talks about Iran's nuclear program. Under the terms of the Memorandum of Understanding, Iran would fully reopen the Strait of Hormuz and the U.S. would pull back its naval blockade. A Russian drone crashing into an apartment building in Romania. Romania now asking NATO for more anti-drone capabilities. One of Jeff Bezos' Blue Origin rockets blowing up on the launch pad in Florida. ABC's Sophie Flay.
5: Jeff Bezos saying, "It's too early to know the root cause, but we're already working to find it. Very rough day, but we'll rebuild whatever needs rebuilding and get back to flying. It's worth it." Elon Musk, the CEO of competitor SpaceX, saying, "Most unfortunate. Rockets are hard.
4: Everyone working on it has been accounted for." In Newark, New Jersey, demonstrators clashing with immigration officers outside a detention center. Those protesting say the facilities inside are inhumane. This is ABC News.
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6: Axios says John Thune is pronouncing himself, quote, not a big fan of the new $1.76 billion Department of Justice anti-weaponization fund. 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
7: What?
6: 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Were you not a big fan of that? 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
4: ABC News, I'm Sherry Preston. Oil prices lower amid expectations. The U.S. and Iran are closing in on a ceasefire deal. U.S. oil trading at about $87 a barrel this morning. Global oil is at $92 a barrel. The tentative agreement would extend the ceasefire for another 60 days and start a new round of talks on Iran's nuclear program. A shock in Cape Canaveral after a Blue Origin rocket blew up on the launch pad last night. Nora Birch lives nearby.
5: We get a lot of vibrations here in Cape Canaveral from, like, all the launches and stuff, like our windows shake, our doors shake, but this one was more of like a, I don't know how you'd say it, like a, almost like more of a violent shake. 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
4: Everyone on the launch pad has been accounted for. Jeff Bezos' company says they've just now started the investigation into what went wrong. The investigation also underway in an apartment explosion in Dallas that left three people, including a child, dead. This is ABC News.
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7: U.S. and Iranian negotiators have reached a tentative agreement to extend the ceasefire. Ed Donahue, Washington.
8: New polling shows separation in the race for governor in California and an L.A. mayor's race too close to call. I'm Clayton Neville.
9: Six arrests and no easing of the tensions outside an ICE facility in New Jersey. I'm Joan Jones.
10: Volodymyr Zelensky has said he has pushed the U.S. to send Ukraine more Patriots air defense missiles. I'm Karen Chemas.
11: The Pope and the battle over AI. I'm the new old tech guy, Chuck Palm.
12: Nate Bargatze and Mandy Moore swap parental gender roles in a new movie. I'm Kevin Carr.
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14: I'm not the kind of guy who does this, so I guess I'm not surprised. But I kind of wish I had lied gratuitously on my resume for some stupid job where it wouldn't have mattered. My personality is the opposite, like to want to downplay everything rather than upplay it. But I do wish I'd have made some bold claims, like this guy in the CIA that's been in the news the last 24 hours. Got some new details for you coming up. It's really quite the story.
15: I've always wanted to be a guy who chats with their seatmate on an airplane and makes crap up, because that sounds like fun, but I can't bring myself to do
14: it. No, I can't. I take no joy
15: in misleading people.
14: Right. At some point, they're going to look me in the eye and say, oh, wow, that's so interesting, and I'm going to think this is all a lie, and I'm taking on an emotional ride for my own jollies, and it's kind of weird.
15: Yeah, why don't you just go ahead and try to bilk them out of their savings while you're at it there, clever boy. Yeah, that's my feeling.
14: Say, look at that and reach in their purse.
15: Stupid parents teaching me morality. So inconvenient. All right, we have all sorts of stuff, including an update on $40 million worth of gold bar guy. But first, let's take a fond look back at the week that was. It's Cal Clips of the Week.
16: What happened?
17: 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I mean, when I watched it,

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5: ABC News, I'm Sherry Preston. A judge has temporarily blocked any payouts from President Trump's so-called anti-weaponization fund. The judge also barred the government from moving forward with the fund's creation while litigation is pending against it. Former Attorney General Pam Bondi is on Capitol Hill today answering questions behind closed doors and not under oath on her release of the Epstein files. A bus hit 6 vehicles on I-95 in Virginia this morning as traffic slowed in a construction zone. 5 people killed, nearly 3 dozen sent to hospitals. 3 of the injured are in critical condition. Appears there's a framework for a ceasefire in Iran. ABC's Ian Pannell.
6: We have been here before. In fact, at least 4 or 5 occasions, we've been told that a deal was close at hand, only for it not to materialize. It's not just President Trump who needs to sign off on it. Also, the supreme leader of Iran, Mujtaba Khamenei, needs to agree to it.
5: One of the miners trapped in that cave in Laos has been brought to safety. This is ABC News.
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7: 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Berkeley Mabius ties the game.

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4: From ABC News, I'm Mike Dubusky. President Trump now says he's meeting with aides to make a final determination on moving forward with a deal to extend the Iran ceasefire. Sources tell ABC News the framework peace deal that's on the table right now would extend the ceasefire by 60 days while negotiations on Iran's nuclear program take place. But both Iran and the U.S. still need to sign off on it. More from ABC's Ian Panel.
5: We have been here before. In fact, at least 4 or 5 occasions, we've been told that a deal was close at hand, only for it not to materialize. It's not just President Trump who needs to sign off on it. Also, the Supreme Leader of Iran, Mujtaba Khamenei, needs to agree to it.
4: Meanwhile, on Capitol Hill, Attorney General Pam Bondi is telling members of the House Oversight Committee that the Justice Department has released all of the Epstein files it's been required to, but that she did not lead every aspect of the process. Bondi has faced intense criticism for her handling of the files. Marina Lacerda, an Epstein survivor, spoke with ABC News ahead of the proceedings.
6: We just hope that she is here to, you know, make some sense out of everything, because the last time we were here, it was a lot of lashing, there was a lot of dehumanizing the survivors. So we hope that she finds it in her heart to speak the truth today.
4: A federal judge has blocked the Justice Department's anti-weaponization fund as she considers arguments in a lawsuit brought by a former January 6th prosecutor.
7: Does the Department of Justice appeal this ruling? We'll have to see what they do there. But the reality is that anything that was happening in terms of the commission and getting this fund up and running is, at least for now, halted. So no payments can go out, and it can't really be created, if you will.
4: ABC's Catherine Falders. Virginia State Police now say a bus struck 6 vehicles on I-95 in Virginia around a work zone, killing 5 people and sending more than 30 to the hospital. The crash happened just after 2:30 this morning. 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
4: A search for survivors of a suspected gas leak explosion at a Dallas apartment complex. 3 confirmed dead, including a child, in that blast yesterday. Meanwhile, the search for 3 bodies continues in Longview, Washington, where a chemical tank imploded this week, the blast killing 11 people there, injuring 8. In Laos, one of the 7 people trapped in a flooded cave has been rescued. ABC's Brick Clannett has what happens next.
14: Earlier, rescuers, they did say that a new plan may involve teaching them how to scuba dive so that they can actually make their own way out through very tight tunnels and murky waters. The divers are bringing supplies to the group of men, blankets, more water and electrolytes, and bringing back with them messages to their families. The miners telling their parents, wives and children to be strong and not to worry about them.
4: 2 men are unaccounted for. It was down to the wire at the Scripps National Spelling Bee last night.
0: A tie between Sri Parikh and Ishan Gupta forced a lightning round spell off. Both given 90 seconds to spell as many words as possible, and 14-year-old Sri put his lips into overdrive.
13: Paraglin.
15: Draglin.
13: Homeland.
15: Homelyn.
0: Motoring through.
13: Chikungunya.
15: Chikungunya.
0: Correctly spelling 32 words, beating Ishan's 25.
13: You are the 2000.
0: Crowned by Scripps the best speller in the English language.
4: ABC's Dave Packer there. And a successful launch for SpaceX this morning. Falcon 9 rocket blasting off for 29 Starlink satellites. Mike Dubusky, ABC News.
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25: So I got hit hard with the rotavirus Tuesday night. Google it. Or chat GPT it. It's going around the country, particularly Northern California, but there's hot spots all around the country. It's a stomach thing. Hits you all of a sudden. Man, it did me. It's like I went from perfectly fine to, good God, what's wrong with me? Like, immediately.
26: Wow.
25: Thought I was going to vomit or whatever. Anyway, so I slept all day Wednesday and much of the day yesterday, and consequently didn't sleep at all last night. Not a single minute.
26: Oh, my Lord.
25: Which I've only done a few times in my life, but I didn't sleep a single minute and, like, wasn't even close. I just wasn't tired. Anyway, at some point during the night, I decided for who knows what reason to watch Woody Allen's Annie Hall.
26: Wow. That's crazy. I thought of that movie the other day. Did something happen?
25: Could be. Maybe. Maybe we both were struck by something that caused us to think about it. Hmm. But something I wanted to say about that. But we'll have to do that after Clips of it.
26: Okay, let's take a fond look back at the week that was. It's the beloved Friday tradition cow, Clips of the Week.
27: Clips of the Week!
28: Repeated mixed signals on a deal to end the war with Iran.
29: Look, what President Trump has done here is create an unbearable situation for the Iranian regime.
30: Oman will behave just like everybody else, and we'll have to blow them up. They understand that. They'll be fine.
31: And here today, we are starting to see the situation simmering down, with neither side indicating the ceasefire is faltering.
32: Tax 100%. Anyone from California that receives any of those funds, we want to tax 100%.
33: California is actually the worst managed state in the union. I would never invest there.
34: The consequences for zombie people, they don't have them. It's like anarchy. It's like it's psycho. These people, when I unplug them, they're all going to Seattle, where the mayor will welcome them.
35: We will focus on the worst landlords in New York City. We will work to transfer ownership to responsible stewards.
36: If
0: five police officers were injured after officials say an 18-year-old driver plowed into a crowd.
1: If we believe that we can arrest our way towards safety, we're wrong.
2: Ken Paxton is the most corrupt politician in America.
3: I mean, he's a vegan who thinks God is non-binary and that there's actually six biological sexes.
5: Here we see the U.S. Secretary of Health and Human Services wrangling and removing a pair of black racer snakes from Dr. Oz's patio.
6: The FBI is seizing 300 gold bars along with $2 million in cash and 35 luxury watches from the Virginia home of David Rush.
7: Stunningly, driver Katie Thomas holds up her right arm, revealing she doesn't have her right hand.
8: So you want to just call this a day?
9: Or? I don't want to call it a day. You had a hand up.
10: You have a dirty mouth, but it's constant with this. This is what these people do.
11: We'll see. Bitch, Nazi bitch. That's what you are.
12: If you come to my house, I'll make you food and lasagna or whatever you want. I have a pool.
13: What happened? I don't know what happened. I mean, as I watched it, I thought, oh my God, he's having a stroke.
14: It's clips of the week.
26: I'm telling you, Britney Spears offers to make me a lasagna and go swimming. I'm in.
25: Hard to say no to. We got a text. I'll bet she puts peas in her lasagna. I don't know if that's a thing, but I did know somebody who made great lasagna but insisted on having olives in it. And it's the only time I'd ever had olives in it. Lasagna. I didn't dig it at all. But
26: I could see olives. You didn't dig it,
25: pick
26: huh?
25: them out. No, it just seemed
26: wrong. Olives are an Italian thing. Peas just seems out of left field to me.
25: And then that one story, if you didn't hear it, is a woman got pulled over by the cops for the stupid ticket of having a cell phone in your hand. But anyway, the cop said, I saw it in your right hand. Oh, yeah? I don't have a hand. She holds up her arm. Right. That's a good one.
26: He gave her the ticket anyway until the police department was so ridiculed that they said, never mind. Oh, boy.
25: So have you ever seen Annie Hall? I don't know if you all have. Woody Allen movie. One Best Picture, I think, the year it came out, Oscar. Mm-hmm. It's a fantastic movie. God, I probably watched half of it last night. It is brilliant. It's brilliant now. I can't imagine how brilliant it was for its time because it was so different than anything that had ever been. Anyway, Woody comes on there at the very beginning and the opening and says, there's an old joke where this old woman is at a restaurant and she said, God, this food is terrible and the portions are so small. And he said, it's kind of like life. I mean, you spend all your time in misery and struggle and work and worry and it goes by too fast. Which is a very similar sort of thing. And for whatever reason, watching the movie got me thinking about reading his memoir, Apropos of Nothing, I believe is his memoir, by Woody Allen. It's really great if you have any interest in Woody Allen or really just movies and show business. Because he started out as a stand-up comedian way, way, way back in the day of early television and then became a famous director and he knows everybody famous that's ever existed. One of the interesting things about him is he's a hardcore atheist. He's a real big none of this matters, and when you're dead, and it's all just an accident of, you know, science that a smart being existed, and his movies mean nothing ultimately, and nobody will remember him, and that sort of thing. And he's fine with that. And I think it's interesting to go about trying to enjoy life when you've got the mindset of he's got. He never goes to award shows. He doesn't go pick up awards if he's nominated. He doesn't watch them. He doesn't care if he wins or loses. He's never seen any of his movies. He directs them and everything like that. He doesn't watch them. He has no interest in any of that sort of stuff. He said there's usually a ball game on opposite the Oscars. I'd much rather watch that. And I think that's an interesting, I admire that in some ways, but I can't figure out where you get your happiness. His happiness is just in his work. He likes creating art, but he only likes creating it. He has no interest in what other people think of it. He doesn't read reviews, you know, all the things they said. He doesn't watch them.
26: Well, he doesn't even watch them. I mean, that's where it crosses the line into crazy.
25: Well,
26: to me,
25: you'd have to see it enough. You'd see it a lot in the editing process. I mean, he's the director, and so you'd see a lot of it. But he doesn't ever, you know, sit down and watch the whole movie end to end or ever want to see it again or read a review or cares what anybody thinks of it. He just does it and moves on. And I just On one end, I wish I could live my life that way with a lot of different things. On the other end, I don't know where you get your joy. I guess it's all in the process.
26: He gets his joy going out for dinner in Manhattan with friends and having a lively conversation.
25: He goes to the same restaurant and orders the same thing every night and has for like 60 years, which is interesting. I could do that.
26: Yeah.
25: That I could do. That I relate to. And then, you know, I figure a Woody Allen hater, you say, and then you, you know, marry your child, start sexing up your child, which is inaccurate.
26: I believe that to be true. Yes, what you just said. Speaking of New York City, I thought this was so good. I don't know Josh Barrow, the writer. He's vaguely familiar, but he pointed out the other day that if you wonder why hotels in New York are so expensive, this is why. As he said, do you know what rents are? Not you like rent an apartment, but rent seeking. It's a term economists use, meaning you manipulate the government into doing you a favor or passing a regulation that benefits you, and the financial gain you get from that is called rent by economists. Why? I don't know. But Mr. Barrow points out the hotel union and the hotel owners worked together to get the city to ban new hotels. Hotel rates soared, and now labor and capital are dividing up the rents collected. And it's connected to the headline from the New York Times. The average pay of housekeepers in New York City hotels will increase to more than $100,000 a year as part of a contract settlement between an industry trade group and a powerful union. And that's the way rent seeking works. You cook up some flimsy excuse to limit any competition. So you can jack up your rates, and then the union says, hey, we want our cut. And you say, that's cool. That's fine, because we're making much higher profits now. And who suffers? Customers and the citizens. What's so brilliant about these unions is that they then put you in the unfortunate position of arguing that housekeepers should be paid less than, like, software engineers. Then someone yells at you that there's no such thing as unskilled labor. Then you just throw up your hands and say, fine, let's abandon capitalism. Fine. $2,500 for two full beds on the smoking floor of a Times Square Marriott. Okay. Super. Yeah. Yep. They're actually dovetailing off the huge new deal the Long Island Railroad got. Public employee union, monopoly on service, no competition, union lawyers on both sides of the bargaining table. It's oh well.
25: So getting back to the idea of trying to be happy with what you do or whatever, or just trying to be happy in general, do you ever listen? You made several albums with your band. Do you ever listen to them?
26: Yeah, mm-hmm, sure.
25: You do?
26: Yeah.
25: And you get enjoyment in that?
26: Oh, yeah, yeah. I mean, I can't do it too much or they're just kind of worn out, but yeah, I get pleasure from it.
25: I don't think there's anything wrong with that.
26: No.
25: But it's interesting to me that, like, only enjoying the process of things.
26: Mm-hmm. I know Tom Petty has said that he never listens to the stuff when it's done.
25: I wonder if people who are really great at stuff, because I've said this before about the great one, maybe the greatest college basketball coach of all time, Bobby Knight, he was asked after he retired and everything like that, you know, if he could relive something or whatever. And he said, it's not the winning the championship or whatever. It's the process. That's what I like. If I could do anything again, it would be in a dark gym, me alone with some guys getting better. That's what I liked. The winning it is just, you know, what comes at the end of that, but it's the process. And I wonder if that's how you get really, really good at stuff, is that you enjoy the process so much.
26: Mm-hmm.
25: Like Larry Bird and Kobe Bryant or whoever else who are already great, but get to the gym 6 hours before everybody else and shoot.
26: Right. That's absolutely true. 100% true. I've seen that in a number of different realms, human activities. Number one, if I could be like a Tom Petty and be constantly working on new stuff, I wouldn't listen to the old stuff much either. I'd be too busy, but I just don't have time. I've seen it in golf, especially because there are, like, my son was a super talented golfer, but he had no interest in grinding, in practicing, in working on his game, which is fine. You don't have to. And there are other kids that were contemporaries of his that just loved being on the range, loved working on their swings. And they're the ones who really excelled at it. So.
25: Yeah, that's an interesting philosophy. I haven't listened to our radio show. really much. And I don't know that I ever will ever, when it's over someday, will Me I ever neither. Go back and listen to it? Yeah, you either.
4: No, including when we're doing it.
26: No, I, yeah, that's, yeah, yeah. I do sometimes just to remind myself to avoid certain, you know, pitfalls, but not very often because all I can hear are the flaws. Makes me insane. Yeah.
25: You think you will, like years from now, want to listen to it?
26: Yeah, probably a little bit.
25: No wonder.
26: Although, for God's sake, I don't. Will we still be doing it?
25: Yeah, 80. Ah!
26: Tell you what, 70-year-olds these days, they just don't know what they're talking about.
25: President Barron Trump.
26: He's just like his old man. You don't remember him. It was many years ago.
15: You made it rhyme louder than it's rhymed in a long time.
25: That's what I'll sound like. We got more on the way. Stay here.
16: Armstrong and Getty.
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27: Apparently, there's a TikTok trend going around that's popular in Utah. First time he makes that choice, he sits on the couch. The couch leg breaks, and he goes flying, and it's a horrible, horrible accident. Doctors and nurses told us that this is the third case they've seen of couch surfing here at Primary Children's. This terrible accident happened, and it's one more thing to talk to your kids about.
18: Okay. It's a TikTok trend like these things become. And this one, what, they're strapping couches behind cars and pulling them down the street and riding them for fun?
26: I appreciate the term couch surfing, as its double meaning is clear. I would suggest to that person droning into their phone, you don't caution your child against doing every single incredibly stupid thing separately. You kind of make a blanket lesson out of don't do things that are incredibly stupid and dangerous.
18: Speaking of stupid.
28: Well, you told me not to jump on a couch being pulled down a street at a high speed, but you never said about anything about an easy chair. So I went and did it.
18: Say anything
26: Son,
18: about
26: you're stupid.
18: Ottoman strapped to the wing of a plane. So.
26: Exactly.
18: We talked about this story at the time the sentencing came down yesterday. The Los Gatos party mom. What a story. Do you remember her?
26: Oh, yeah, vaguely.
18: Got teens drunk, pressured them to have sex, got the maximum prison sentence yesterday. She is as kooky as anybody's ever been. Particularly unique, kind of crazy. You know, you got the weird teachers who want to sex up young guys and relive their, I don't know what this woman was doing. She's 52 years old. She was sentenced to 35 years and 10 months. So she's going to spend the rest of her life in jail for hosting alcohol fueled teen parties and orchestrating sexual encounters among minors during the pandemic. And these were kids ages 13 to 15. So it wasn't even like 16 to 18, 13 year olds.
26: And yeah, I was going to say, if I'm 17, you wouldn't have had to pressure me very much. But 13 to 15-year-olds, that's just perverse.
18: Guilty of 48 charges, including sexual penetration of an intoxicated victim, influencing a child to engage in sexual activity with another child, providing alcohol to a minor, annoying or molesting a child, annoying, and attempting to dissuade a witness from reporting a crime. I'll drop the annoying and just keep you in there for all the other horrible stuff.
26: If annoying people were a crime, I'd be wearing an orange jumpsuit right now. Let's be serious.
18: She provided vodka, Fireball, whiskey, beer, and hard seltzers to party attendees, mostly 13 to 15, gave them condoms, and encouraged them to engage in sexual activity while intoxicated. It was kind of like people who dump bum fights, but she was doing sex. She'd get them so hammered, they're vomiting and passed out, and like, convince them to have sex when they're too drunk to even know what the hell was going on.
26: What a sicko.
18: I know. Craziness.
26: Yeah. Seattle's crumbling coming up in a moment or two, and the worst chant ever.
16: Armstrong and Getty.
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8: ABC News, I'm Mike Dabusky. Iran now says that President Trump is misrepresenting the terms of a potential peace deal, according to the country's state-run news agency, specifically around issues involving the Strait of Hormuz and Iran's nuclear materials. Earlier today, President Trump said he was meeting with aides to decide whether to extend the ceasefire with Iran, a ceasefire that's already shown signs of breaking.
9: News of this potential short-term deal came just hours after the U.S. and Iran traded strikes, but still, the White House insists the ceasefire is holding. The vice president telling reporters, quote, ceasefires are always a little messy.
8: ABC's Mary Bruce. Pam Bondi on Capitol Hill today, the attorney general testifying before the House Oversight Committee about her department's release of the Epstein files. And five people are dead in Virginia after a bus careened into a work zone early this morning. More than 30 people were taken to the hospital in this incident. Police say the crash is under investigation. This is ABC News.
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0: That is the Antifa types and far leftists and would-be Marxist revolutionaries who have moved their camp to New Jersey now and are demonstrating and blocking and committing acts of violence outside an immigration center.
1: What were they
0: in
1: saying?
0: In New Jersey. Every cop, every fed, shoot yourself in the head.
1: All right.
0: Marcus Espinosa reporting.
2: This has been escalating all week. Thursday night, in fact, got tense extremely quickly. Protesters using trash cans, umbrellas, and makeshift shields, trying to block vehicles from entering and leaving the facility.
0: And then they played the chanting. We'll skip that, Michael, and go to the next clip.
2: Advocates, family members, and Democratic lawmakers say detainees have reported spoiled food, limited medical care, and an ongoing hunger strike. But DHS strongly disputes those claims. The agency posting on social media that detainees are having all their needs met, with Homeland Security Secretary Mark Wayne Mullen stating health officials were allowed to inspect that food service and its operations Thursday. But those assurances aren't satisfying enough for everyone out here.
1: I don't want to give people spoiled food, but how good is the food supposed to be when I sneak into your country and you catch me? How good is it supposed to be?
0: We had the tough talk in Mark Wayne audio yesterday. I thought we had it today, but he is saying, look, we're not running a Holiday Inn here. These people are getting three meals a day and medical care and fresh water, fresh, clean water. It's fine. I would tend to agree. Let's end with this final clip.
3: My boy,
4: I have your face, motherfucker. You're dead. Dead.
0: That's one of the Marxist protesters. Kill your whole family. I have your face. You're dead. I'm going to kill them all. You're dead. Right. There you go. That's your leftist politics. Antifa doesn't exist, by the way. Remember that. Hey, caramba.
1: There isn't. Is there anybody? Wouldn't be very many people that are. Look, I believe in having borders. You have to have borders. Illegal immigration is wrong. It drives down wages. But I'm out here protesting because we're not treating them well enough. Most of the hardcore protesters out there want open borders.
0: Right.
1: And this is a good reason to. It gives them cover for that.
0: Right, exactly. Yeah, it's the hook. Meanwhile, on the other coast in Seattle, great report here.
5: Now, it was obvious from the get-go, the moment that the former public transit activist announced her candidacy for mayor, that Katie Wilson would be a living nightmare for Seattle. And now the crime is so bad that the police union is even taking on her incompetence. That city is now giving us scenes like this. Residents are fed up, and they know that as long as Katie Wilson is in charge, the city is not going to help them.

0: They've been abandoned. So they're taking their safety into their own hands, and they're building makeshift barricades, large metal planter boxes filled with dirt and gravel, trying to block off residential streets near one of Seattle's busiest and most dangerous areas, Aurora Ave North.
1: It's terrifying to live here, and it's even more terrifying that the city is absolutely doing nothing to protect the citizens in this neighborhood.
2: We're just afraid that somebody, that a neighbor's going to have to die before the city will do something.
3: I love the detail that they're actually, and those are obviously, you know, sane, reasonable people. They're building themselves military-style barricades so that vehicles can't keep on, can't come on their streets.
4: I've seen those, yeah.
3: Thugs and shooters on foot are bad enough, but let's we gotta. They're blocking off their streets. That's not a thing in America.
4: If it were
3: but
4: happening
3: it is
4: on
3: in
4: the
3: Seattle.
4: If it were happening on the East Coast, it would get tons of attention, but it doesn't because it's the West Coast.
3: You know, go ahead and run our old buddy Jason Rance there, Michael.
5: You've got a bunch of neighbors who are sick and tired of almost 100 separate shootings over the course of the last couple years, open-air drug use, prostitution everywhere, homelessness everywhere, and now they're saying, okay, we're going to put up these barriers. The problem is, the city's already said they're going to take the barriers down, and they're not going to do anything different. They'll throw out some press release that says, hey, we're going to have some more police action, some more proactive policing in the neighborhood. The problem is, you don't have enough cops to do that. We have just a little under 900 officers for the entire city of Seattle, in a city that needs about 1,600. So they can do any kind of enforcement for maybe a day or two, but you're just leaving another neighborhood vulnerable, so we'll just have one of these stories somewhere else.
4: God, I remember the first time I went to Seattle going on 30 years ago. Thank you, Gladys.
3: It was a cloudy day.
4: So cool, so clean, so safe feeling, and just so cool. It was like I remember saying similar with Portland, it was the same way. They're like clean San Franciscos. They're all the cool of San Francisco, but clean.
3: Yeah,
4: that's when San Francisco was much cleaner than what it became. But that, you know, well, policy matters, as we say over and over again.
3: It really does. For fans of leftist train wrecks, this Katie Wilson has the potential to be, speaking of Seattle, like the Jimi Hendrix of bad leftist mayors. She could make Brandon Johnson of Chicago look like Mayor Daley. I mean, real potential there. Bears watching. And I, for one, am looking forward to it. Sorry, friends in Seattle, truly, for what you must endure.
4: Yeah. Unbelievable. Yeah. I wonder how long they'll put up with it. They were ready for another go-around of a socialist mayor, communist mayor, Marxist mayor.
3: But they won't connect the terrible outcomes with the policies. They'll blame capitalism or something. Once somebody's delusional, it becomes really hard to reel them back with facts because they are, by definition, unable to process them. There's the challenge. There's the rub, as Shakespeare might say.
4: Oh, I've been on a Shakespeare kick lately, really enjoying it.
3: Really? Yeah. Oh, my son's going to be in, did I tell you this? He's finally getting back to acting.
4: Cool.
3: I'm shaking my head and rolling my ass. He's doing some summer Shakespeare.
4: Oh, awesome.
3: And he's got two parts in this play because the first character, spoiler alert, doesn't live through the intermission. He dies at the end of the first act, and he plays a totally different character in the second half, and he loves doing Shakespeare. But one of the reasons he's so excited about this, they're both very colorful characters with some comedic stuff, but he gets to act out his favorite stage direction in all of Shakespeare. You have your lines, right? And then you have your stage directions. His favorite stage direction is exit pursued by bear. And that's what his part does.
4: I'm glad that there are still places that put on Shakespeare plays because there are not universities where they still teach Shakespeare in literature. I've been reading a lot about that lately, and it's just amazing. If Shakespeare comes up, it's to deconstruct it on
3: or
4: how
3: decolonize
4: it was
3: Shakespeare.
4: It was, yeah, it was all white males and all that sort of crap. But none about, you know, it being by most people's minds the greatest writing of all time, drama and comedy, that sort of stuff. But yeah, that's a problem. But I'm glad they're still putting on the plays.
3: Yeah.
4: Let's have a a joke before we take a break. Can I hear joke number two there, Michael? This is an old-timey... All the late-night shows are on vacation right now. So this is Seth Meyers from, I don't know when,
6: long ago. Experts reported this week that so much trash has accumulated in Los Angeles, they believe it could lead to a spread of the bubonic plague. Said people in Los Angeles, we are going to get so skinny.
3: That's a great joke.
4: Having just talked about the bubonic plague the other day, how about the Jimmy Fallon joke before we take a break?
7: Well, as the ongoing pilot shortage leads to more flight cancellations, senators have introduced a new bill to raise the mandatory retirement age for pilots. Yeah, that's who passengers want flying their plane. A pilot who thought his best days were behind him. He's like, I'm back, I'm Maverick. And you go, oh, hold on. Yeah, you'll know the pilot's older when he gets assigned gate B7 and yells bingo. You know what I'm saying?
3: Speaking of flying. Yeah, go ahead.
4: I was going to say, I got a buddy who's a private pilot, and he keeps getting his salary doubled for them to keep him because there just aren't enough pilots out there.
3: Wow. Damn it, I missed my calling.
4: Go out there
3: Speaking
4: and want to fly a plane.
3: Of flying, flight attendants are united in asking us to stop doing this. We'll tell you what this is, he says chively.
4: Click
3: right after the... Right after the break. Stay with us.
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3: Before we head out for the weekend, updates on both wars with some new information. Volodymyr Zelensky, president of Ukraine, just told CBS News that he sees Russia preparing a big, massive attack using drones, cruise, and ballistic missiles to take place today or tomorrow night, with reports that large waves of one-way attack drones have already been launched at Ukraine. So,
4: wow.
3: This might be practically a last-ditch effort by Putin, as he's been losing in the last couple of months. Anywho, on the other war, the war with war fighting against Iran, Donald Trump is having a meeting right now in the White House Situation Room to make a final determination on the whole U.S.-Iran deal that we don't exactly know what the details are. But so that might happen today. And then finally, this from the Financial Times. The director general of the IAEA, that's your International Atomic Energy Agency, is talking about Kazakhstan taking Iran's highly enriched uranium stockpiles. So that's what that deal would be. Anyway.
4: Now I got to get up to speed on Kazakhstani politics? This job. Tell you what.
3: What?
4: I've had enough. I don't know if that's a good idea or the worst idea I've ever heard in my life. All right. So, flight attendants, that's your air waitresses, are united in one request, nay, demand. Please stop poking them.
3: Poking
4: evidently,
3: them.
4: They say every single day that happens, somebody pokes them in the arm to get their attention, or in the ribs, or in the rear end. And passengers evidently think that that's okay. And they interview a bunch of, this is Washington Post, flight attendants who, you talk to any flight attendant for any airline, they will all agree it's something that we cannot stand and that we deal with so often it's insane. Says this one gal who's been pinched on, oh, this is a fellow who's been pinched on his butt multiple times.
3: What? So I just take my glass once it's empty with the ice cubes in it and shake it. Cheeky, cheeky, cheeky, cheek. Hello, honey.
4: Right.
3: Huh? Hey. A little help over
4: hey.
3: Here.
4: Hey. Hey, sweetheart. Hey. Or just, you know. You know, just I whistle.
3: Well, what? So, difference between a poke and a tap. I mean, how are you supposed to get their attention?
4: No, don't touch them. Yes, many a parent has said to many a toddler, use your words. So let me read this to you. Flight attendants know you need them for a drink or snack, to toss your trash, to answer a question, but they really, really want you to communicate your needs without using physical contact. It's a situation that unfolds so infrequently on planes that some cabin crews wear patches, lanyards, or decorated aprons with no touching as a plea on them.
3: Like they're a comfort dog in training.
4: Yeah, see, it's funny. You're
3: no
4: like,
3: petting.
4: Well, you got to get their attention. I would never touch a flight
3: attendant. I don't know that I have, but I might have. I don't know. I've never really thought about it.
4: Yank on their sleeve like a little kid.
3: I don't drink, so I don't ever.
4: No.
3: I rarely like need anything beyond what they when they come by and offer you something.
4: Yeah, says one head of the flight attendants.
3: What if you run your hand up like up and down their leg?
4: That's okay. Yep. One head of a flight attendants union says, you probably wouldn't go into a restaurant and poke your waitress. You wouldn't go into a coffee shop and grab the shirt of your barista. And they go into the psychology of why people think that's probably okay. They're in close quarters.
3: Yeah, because no, you wouldn't ever probably touch the waitress.
4: Here's a caption of like an Instagram or a TikTok. Oh, why did you do that? I hate you. All right. Dang it. The flight attendant passed my seat with a drinks cart, and I thought she skipped our row, so I touched her arm gently and said, sorry, when you get a chance, can I trouble you? But she cut me off and said back to me loudly, do not touch the flight attendants. Everybody turned to look. I know she's right, and I shouldn't have tapped her, but now my entire week is ruined, and I'm spiraling, and I may never recover because interactions like these haunt me for years.
3: Uh-oh, I'm in a shame spiral.
4: I woke up in a shame spiral. You'll be fine. That's funny. So don't poke the flight attendants.
3: Well, as they eliminate the more bears. And more of that sort of stuff on a plane, there will be less need to ever poke them because they're not going to give you anything.
4: Right, right. Just sit perfectly still staring forward. You didn't pay extra for looking around, all right?
3: That's right. They'll have a little thing that holds your head forward so you can't turn it. If you want to look out the window, that's an extra $18.
4: Excuse me, I can't get the shade up. Yeah, there's a charge for that. It's an $18 charge to look out the window.
3: Okay, I got the shade up, but I can't turn my head. Well, that's a head-turning fee, and that's $24.
4: Oh, you want to look around, do you? Right.
3: Your head's locked into this vice thing.
4: Man, Judy and I are we're doing our big anniversary cruise. And it's a quote-unquote international flight, and it's like a crack-a-dawn flight. We got to get there in the middle of the night, in theory, to check our luggage and our passports and stuff, and then sit there in the airport for 3 hours.
3: Fun.
4: It's ridiculous. I need to fly private. What does that cost? Never mind.

0: daunting.
1: Here's your host for Final Thoughts, Joe Getty.
0: Let's get a final thought from everybody on the crew to wrap up the day and the show and the week. There he is, Michelangelo, in the control room pressing the buttons. Michael, what's your final thought?
2: Yeah, to get the flight attendant's attention, I have a small flashlight that's a strobe, and I hold it up, and, you know, during red eyes, that you can really get their attention.
0: You know, that's the other thing that the Antifa goons were doing to the cops. They're flashing strobes in their eyes. I'd beat them down for that. That's why I'm not a cop. Jack, final thought?
1: I'm trying to prepare myself mentally. Maybe I should talk to your son, the actor, how you get in character. Because we're going to record a One More Thing podcast that is going to be the most curse-filled podcast we've ever done. If I can get in character, it's going to have more bad language than any podcast we've ever done by far.
0: Folks, I have no idea what he's talking about. I, too, am shocked. My final thought, speaking of my son, his sister is my daughter, and we're seeing her this weekend, partly because she needs to learn how to play Mahjong very quickly for professional reasons.
1: What's Mahjong?
0: It's a game.
2: It's a card game.
0: It's a tile game, a Chinese origin, extremely popular. It's like the hottest thing in America right now.
1: Really?
0: Yeah.
1: I don't know that I've ever even heard the word.
0: My wife is a master.
1: Wrapping up another grueling four-hour workday.
0: So many people, thanks for a little time. 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Pick up some A&G swag, would you? The T-shirts are so cool.
1: Yeah. Have a good weekend of playing Mahjong. We'll see you on Monday. God bless America.
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0: Temple of Violence. Jim literally took Lawrence O'Donnell's monologue and turned it into a, what is that called, death metal? 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The left has gone completely nuts. 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
14: From ABC News. I'm Mike Dubusky. President Trump says he's weighing whether to approve an extension of the ceasefire with Iran, as the two sides remain at odds over how to reopen the Strait of Hormuz and how to wind down Iran's nuclear program. ABC News contributor and former Defense Department official Mick Mulroy says Iran believes it has the right to enrich uranium.
15: If they want a civilian nuclear program, they can get lower enriched uranium from outside the country that they can use. So them wanting to keep enrichment is going to tell a lot in the U.S. national security establishment. They want the capacity to build a nuclear weapon.
14: Iranian state media says leadership wants to oversee the Strait of Hormuz indefinitely, and that President Trump has been mischaracterizing the terms of the potential agreement. Earlier today, a federal judge issued a temporary pause on the Justice Department's anti-weaponization fund as the court considers a lawsuit brought by a former January 6th prosecutor.
16: The order from District Judge Leonie Brinkema specifically bars the administration, quote, from taking any further action pursuant to the creation or operation of the anti-weaponization fund. Judge Brinkema has ordered an expedited briefing schedule in the lawsuit and a hearing set for Friday, June 12th. Alex Mallon, ABC News, Washington.
14: Airports are ramping up restrictions in response to the latest Ebola outbreak in Central Africa. ABC's Shannon Kingston.
17: The U.S., Mexico, and Canada say they are launching coordinated travel measures aimed at preventing the spread of the Ebola virus during the World Cup. Secretary of State Rubio saying that nobody exposed to the virus will be admitted.
18: We cannot and will not allow any cases of Ebola to enter the United States.
17: The State Department is also surging more than $100 million to fight the outbreak in Africa. Shannon Kingston, ABC News, the State Department.
14: Earlier today, a court in Kenya ruled against a U.S. plan to set up an Ebola quarantine facility in that country intended to be used by Americans infected by the outbreak. 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
19: A colleague of mine was telling me the other day about how their Instagram feed is filled with videos, most of them kind of funny, about how grandparents and friends tend to bulldoze new parents out of the way to get to see their baby. As a dad of three daughters, I know how life really does become all about them the moment those kids are born. But I also know parents are still people, too, who need their own attention beyond being mom or dad. And moms, in particular in those early years, can feel especially invisible in the eyes of other people. So what can you do to stop contributing to what is known as maternal invisibility? Women we spoke to said these two things were the most helpful. When people stopped to ask how they could best support them, number one, or when they took the initiative to handle certain tasks that obviously needed to be done. I'm Dr. Sanjay Gupta, helping you live a better life.
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20: 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KUGN.
14: Louisiana Governor Jeff Landry is expected to sign off on a new congressional map for his state, approved by state lawmakers today, which gets rid of a majority black congressional district. It follows last month's Supreme Court decision that weakened the Voting Rights Act. A California woman dubbed the Party Mom is headed to prison, given 35 years for hosting sex parties for teenagers. ABC's Alex Stone reports from California.
21: 52-year-old Shannon O'Connor hosted parties for her son and his friends beginning in 2020. Prosecutors say she bought teenage attendees alcohol and condoms and encouraged sex at the parties. Most of the attendees were 14 and 15 years old. Among dozens of charges was child endangerment. Patty is a parent and says you'd never think of a mom running sex parties like these.
22: You don't know what a pedophile looks like. It could be a mom.
21: O'Connor claims the teens just wanted to socialize and needed any outlet possible during the pandemic. Alex Stone, ABC News.
14: An apartment building in Dallas was the site of an explosion and a fire yesterday, displacing dozens of residents, including this man.
23: We lost everything, clothes and everything. It's sad.
14: Three people, including a child, have been found deceased in the debris, and first responders warn that more victims could be likely. I'm Mike Dabusky, ABC News.
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0: tanks and do it. And they used to take our automatic weapons, and they improved them by developing their own technology. And the head of one of these industries, I think it was Lockheed, but I could be wrong, said, and they give it to us, saving us tens of billions of dollars and years of research. These are brilliant people. And not only that, they're warriors. They have to fight to survive every damn day. So they put these weapons to use, and they know how to improve them. They're not just using a laboratory or some other methodology. Where do you think we're going to get most of the knowledge, even though the president won't admit it, for the Golden Dome? From the Israelis. For free. For nothing. Tens of billions of dollars in technological improvements, and not just for weapons. And they give it to us. Tens of billions of dollars worth of intelligence throughout the Middle East. Because nobody beats their intelligence, the Mossad and so forth. It's just, tell me, what do we get back from Saudi Arabia? Name three things. 9/11, what else? What do we get back from the Palestinians? Nothing. They use our money to give pensions to terrorists. That's why we passed the Teller Force Act and the president signed it, right? We can go on and on, can't we?
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18: We all know how important it is to stay active as we age, especially as we get older. But I've come to realize that for as good as people are about getting their cardio in, a lot of older folks really don't seem to be doing the recommended amount of strength training or even understand why it's so important. It helps you stay functional and therefore independent for as long as possible. Certified strength and conditioning specialist Dana Santos says a great place to start is not with dumbbells or barbells, but with your body weight, which allows you to build strength while also learning how your body moves and where your limitations exist. It also reduces the risk of overwhelming your connective tissue, which adapts more slowly than muscles as we get older. Once you're comfortable, you can dial up that intensity, but do it slowly, do it carefully. I'm Dr. Sanjay Gupta, helping you live a better life.
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21: The tournament schedule was for the Ivy League. Bulldogs knew that their ticket had been punched 2 weeks ago. Now they wait a while to play an Oregon team that's coming off a bit of a sour taste in the mouth. The Big Ten championship for the Ducks, they lost to UCLA in extra innings. But just look no further than UCLA as to why it's a new season for everyone. The number one national seed, the Bruins, lost to St. Mary's just a little while ago today. Everybody's good. Baseball is the kind of game where anyone can win. You're only as good as your next starting pitcher, as the old adage goes. And the Ducks are sending a pretty darn good one in Cal Scolari to the mound today.
22: We've seen that in this regional already. You talk about the teams that have won their conference tournaments. Well, Oregon State's the other team that didn't win their conference tournament. They faced a really good starting pitcher that Washington State brought to the table. He threw a complete game, and Washington State beat the Beavs in the first game of this regional. Oregon, despite the fact they didn't win the conference tournament, the Ducks were an out away. Oregon was very close to winning the Big Ten. And even though Yale's coming in on a seven-game winning streak, I would argue Oregon is the team that's peaking at the right time. They had that Big Ten tournament. They got those wins in postseason play already. They got a huge series win against USC. They played tough on the road against UCLA. They've had clutch series wins against teams like Nebraska. They played postseason caliber teams like UC Santa Barbara and won on the road. Oregon has risen to every challenge. Now the challenge comes to PK Park. Oregon's going to have to rise again.
21: Yale, the opponent. Oregon, the home team. Trying to advance to play Washington State in the winner's bracket tomorrow at 6 o'clock. The loser plays Oregon State at 1 o'clock tomorrow. This is what it's all about. Fun day ahead at PK Park. We get ready for it with Mark Wazikowski next. It's the OCCU pregame show here from PK Park. The Toyota Coaches Corner is right after this on the Oregon Sports Network from Learfield.
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21: 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Joey Mack talking with Oregon baseball head coach Mark Wazikowski. Postseason today, Waz. Always a fun feeling to begin a postseason regional, particularly at home, isn't it?
27: Yeah, it sure is, Joey. Good morning, and happy birthday to Cole Fisher. You know, a full Duck. We miss you, Cole. We love you, and can't wait to see you again. But nevertheless, the team has earned the right to be a postseason host, which is great. You know, that's a good reflection of a body of work of how the team's done during the course of the season. And you get a chance to be one of the 16 teams out there in the country that's staying home for a regional. And then there's a bunch of other teams outside of the 64 that have already started their summer vacation. So, you know, thank God you're not in that group, right? And so hosting, what an honor. Hopefully PK Park is electric. I'm sure it will be, but I really hope that fans understand how hard it is to earn the right to host. And then on top of that, once you earn the right to host, you know, nothing's guaranteed. Now, you know, all these teams that are here in this regional are really good teams. Conference champions are really good teams that are out there. And nevertheless, you're going to see a lot of pitchers of the year in their leagues and players of the year in their leagues and all this kind of stuff. And so guess what that means? It's going to be really hard. And so the fans need to really, instead of assuming it's going to be easy, oh, we're hosting, this will be a walk in the park. False. These are the best 64 teams in the country, and the fans need to be at their best, and so does the team.
0: Well, and you've always talked about, Waz, that you like playing against good people because it leads to good baseball, right? This is kind of the embodiment of that here in postseason.
27: Yeah. So there's four teams that are in this thing, right? And there's two conference champions. You know, Oregon State doesn't play in a conference currently. I think they will maybe in the future, whatever, but they've got a good program. We know that. And we've got a good program. And so here we are, you know, all four teams teeing it up here at PK Park. It should be great.
0: You touched on, though, being at home. Waz, just put into words for fans, how advantageous is it to be at home in the practices leading up to this regional?
27: Well, where it gives you an advantage is just the rest and recovery, to where you're not on an airplane and buses and chasing hotel rooms and stuff like that. I mean, there's a wear and tear on that, because if you're on an airplane or traveling through airport for 6, 7, 8 hours, you're not recovering. You know, you're not on a treatment table, you know, with Normatec or whatever you need for your recovery. You're not doing that at that moment. And so there is some advantages there. Ultimately, you got to play good, right? And so, you know, down the home stretch, we've had our fair share of injuries. That being at home this time through, I am appreciative of it, because I do think it's given us a better chance to put our best effort out there on the field.
0: Talking about good teams, tell us a little bit about Yale. What do you see from them as you look at the film?
27: They're really aggressive, right? Let's start with a pitcher that starts today. You know, he's a guy that, you know, a year ago there was a bunch of rumblings about this kid potentially jumping in the transfer portal with all the gurus, the pundits out there that were talking about how good this kid in the Ivy League was, and he's so good that he should be playing in some other league. Well, he chose to stay because he values his education, but the kid's got a major league arm. He's 95 to 98 with four pitches for strikes, and he's really, really good. You know, and so that's, and he didn't even win the pitcher of the year in the conference. They're actually their number two guy won the pitcher of the year in the conference. And so they've got a couple of guys that are good on that mound. And then offensively, credit to their coach. Now, their coach has won, I think it's a Division III national championship. He's won the conference now 2 years in a row. This is a smart guy that knows what he's doing. He's got a team that's well-prepared, and they're very aggressive. They've stolen almost, or attempted to steal almost 150 bases with a high level of success. And they've had over 70 squeeze opportunities, not just suicide squeeze, but safety squeeze. So you know, they're going to try to cause havoc on the bases. If you hold runners and just play catch with the baseball, you should be able to maybe have a couple of outs that way, because they're going to run themselves aggressively into outs as you have that kind of an offense. But you need to defend it, right? You need to be able to play defense against that. We're confident our guys will be prepared for that. But that's what we have coming into PK Park. Not a power-based team, but more of the old-school action-based, you know, moving runners and starting runners and trying to create chaos, and that kind of offense is how they run it.
0: Well, you talk about the defense, Waz. I mean, the old adage, right? Defense wins championships. I was talking with Ryan Cooney just about the pride that the team takes in playing good defense. I imagine that's a real key the rest of the way in the postseason, isn't it?
27: Yeah, and that's a taught thing, because nobody's teaching that in travel ball. The defense, you know, you go out and watch summer tournaments, and it's a joke. You know, they don't teach that, and that's one thing we teach and teach at a really high level. And it was Marcus Hinkle's birthday this week. Marcus, we miss you. But a tremendous infield coach, and his standard of excellence started when we first got back to this program, and we've carried that through with our defense. We call it offense with a glove instead of defense. We're never on defense. We've got the ball, and if we've got the ball, we're on offense. And when a pitcher's standing with the ball, then we're going to be playing offense, and we just happen to be doing it with a glove in our hand. That's our mentality, and when we're playing it right, that's the way we execute it.
0: Talking about that same mentality on the mound, what do you want to see today?
27: Pounding the zone with strikes, changing varying speeds with runners on base in terms of holding the baseball to where they can't get good rhythm jumps on stolen bases. Just control the game. You know, it's a very good team, or else they wouldn't be here. And so what we need to do is just pound the zone with strikes. Throw our secondary pitches in and out of the zone when they want to, and overall just be in control of themselves before they make their pitches. I think we'll be in great shape on the mound.
0: You touched on Yale's pitching staff, but what do you want to see from your offense? What are some of your keys today?
27: Well, when you got that kind of a velocity guy, you're going to need to be able to shorten up and get on top of his fastball. You know, he's got a good arm. He also throws slider and changeup very effectively. And so, you know, it's going to be a speed mix thing. It's going to be a lot like the arms that we've seen.
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18: People have started using AI for all sorts of things, but I cannot think of an area where the stakes are higher than your health. First of all, I'll tell you this. I know doctors who have cracked some seemingly impossible cases with the help of AI, so it can be a powerful tool. But AI can also hallucinate, provide bad advice, and be just as confident when it does that. If you do decide to plug any personal medical information into one of these chatbots, you should know that while the companies that created them have robust privacy protections in place, they are not bound by HIPAA, like your healthcare provider is. Whatever the advice presented to you, take it with a degree of healthy skepticism. Always get a second opinion. And remember, if you ever experience concerning symptoms, skip the AI consult and head straight to the ER. I'm Dr. Sanjay Gupta, helping you live a better life.
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21: 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Talking about some keys to the game in this one, you heard Mark Wasikowski discuss that Yale is an aggressive team in the way they like to run the bases. And I'll borrow a key that Ryan and I talked about on Duck Insider earlier today. If you're Cal Scolari, keep guys off the base paths.
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